they were beautiful, the most beautiful skies, as a matter of fact. The sunsets were purple and red and yellow, on fire, and the clouds would catch the colors everywhere. That's it, neat, because I used to look at them all the time when I was little. You don't see that. You don't see that.

the skies always had little fluffy clouds, and they were long and clear, and there were lots of stars at night. And when it would rain, it would all turn. They were beautiful, the most beautiful skies, as a matter of fact. The sunsets were purple and red and yellow and on fire, and the clouds would catch the colors everywhere. That's it, neat, because I used to look at them all the time. You don't see that. Clear, and there were lots of stars at night. And when it would rain, it would all turn. They were beautiful, the most beautiful skies, as a matter of fact. The sunsets were purple and red and yellow and on fire, and the clouds would catch the colors everywhere. That's it, neat, because I used to look at them all the time. You don't see that. You might still see it in the desert.

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1: 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That when we lived in Arizona, and the skies always had little fluffy clouds in them, and they were long and clear, and there were lots of stars.

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2: Pull up this song.

Really random fact there. Alexander Robotnik, who sings that song, was actually playing at Metropolis. If you know Metropolis, it's a strip club by day and then it's a club by night. And they've got a beach room. So it just feels a bit random, but he was there. So they love their Italo disco there, actually. Hi, I haven't really said hello. I was kind of locked in, mixing about. It's a lovely Saturday. Oh no, I'm not on Saturdays anymore. It's Wednesday. It's a lovely summer's evening, is what I meant to say. I'm actually watching the sunset from the studio and it's really lush. Really, really lush. I've got a lemon and ginger tea and I've got some champagne. That was left for me prior. So yeah, it's a good night. It's a good night just watching the world go by. Today's kind of show is, I guess, kind of, I'm a bit of a sucker for a drum machine as much as I'm a sucker for a synth. So we're quite drum machine heavy today, kind of moody. Yeah, some fun songs there. So I guess you'll just have to ask me what they are because I can't remember now. I'm going to play a song by Saint Etienne. And this is a song I've played on my show before, probably. But it's lovely. Anyway, enjoy. I might change it up a bit.

that at like 10 BPM. It's currently 10 BPM slower than normally because it's so dreamy, and I feel like almost if you hit that sweet spot with it, it's just so like, I feel like you're cruising down the hills on your bike, on your cycling bike, you know. Cycling bike? I don't ride a bike, so I don't actually know. The really skinny ones, and they just look really fun. I'm going to learn how to ride a bike this summer. Big reveal is that I can't actually ride a bike, so shout out to my friends for teaching me, or being willing to teach me at my grown age. The next song is another German song, German artist called Joachim Witt. I think that's how you say his name. And anyway, my friend was playing this song, it's probably now like 5 weeks ago, maybe even 4 or 5 weeks ago, last bank holiday. And he is a brilliant DJ. Shout out to Minus Kendall, and he is my favorite, one of my favorite people to see play, because he always has amazing surprises and they just always gel beautifully together, and he's so clever and amazing. And he played this song and I haven't stopped listening to it, so this is Tri Cha Chulala. Oh, and I asked my German friend what it meant, and I think it's kind of like the German equivalent of like YMCA kind of vibe. Anyway, enjoy.

We're almost at the end of the show. I'm just going to turn my mic on so I can hear myself. I feel like you can hear the fan in the background. Probably can. Yeah, almost at the end of the show. I was going to be really moody and grumpy. Not grumpy, but it was going to be quite a moody show. But you can't keep a happy girl down. So, yeah, just ended up getting a bit sweeter then. So, yeah, that was my song, actually, Surrender, from a group I'm in called Babes in Love. Wrote that a long time ago now, probably 4 years ago, and it was re-released 2 years ago, so yeah, emotional one for me. I'm going to say goodbye, because I've got 4 minutes left, and I've got a song that's exactly 4 minutes, and it's been a really great time. I miss playing. I haven't played for or been on the radio for maybe 5 weeks, 6 weeks, so really nice to be back. And thank you, Soho, for having me, and thank you for tuning in. I'm gonna leave you with a cover of La Isla Bonita, Madonna. This is a Sly and Robbie version. You can find me anywhere. Baby Mauritius is my name, and I'm around. All right, goodbye.

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1: We're all ready to go. 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I'm pretty sure all the sisters and brothers are with me.
2: 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After 5 years, this is our last show. So what I'm going to do, I'm going to do a bit of me. So tonight, this is the Midnight Special.
3: 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Feel so lame, what a shame.

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1: Last year about this time, the band went to San Francisco. 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

Listen to me, baby. 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And make sure no one finds out. 'Cause then the lights will go out. And I will find you out. And I will cut you up. Ask me why, because I said I'm gonna do what I can.

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Down, down to the bottom of the river, sink down, sink, sink down, down, down, down to the bottom of the river, sink down, sink, sink down, down, down, down to the bottom of the river, sink down, sink, sink down, down, down, down to the bottom of the river. Don't you know?

0: was Enter the Mirror by Lorelez Benudez. Spent all winter and spring listening to this band. Check them out. Gonna start chilling things out now, I swear. This bears absolutely zero resemblance to what is in the shop, by the way.
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0: Can't stand what you do, but I'm in love with your eyes.
1: That was Hospital by Jonathan Richman and the Modern Lovers.

0: 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Keep it soul.
1: That was J Doe with One Kind Favor.

checking out the news. I tell my eyeballs fail to see. I mean to say that every day is just another rotten mess. And when it's gonna change, my friend, is anybody's guess. So I'm watching and I'm waiting, hoping for the best. Even think I go to pray every time I hear them saying that there's no way to delay that trouble coming every day. No way to delay that trouble coming every day. Wednesday I watched the riot, I seen the cops out on the street. Watch them throwing rocks

0: Well, you can cool it, you can heat it, cause baby I don't need it. Take your TV tube and eat it, and all that phony stuff on sports and all the unconfirmed reports. You know I watch that rotten box until my head began to hurt from checking out the way the newsmen say they get the dirt before all the guys on channel so-and-so. And further they assert that any show they'll interrupt to bring you news if it comes up. They say that if the place blows up, they will be the first to tell, cause the boys they got downtown are working hard and doing swell. And if anybody gets the news before it hits the street, they say that no one blabs it faster, their coverage can't be beat. And if another woman driver gets machine gun from a seat, they'll send some joker with a brownie and you'll see it all complete. So I'm watching and I'm waiting, hoping for the best. Even think I go to praying every time I hear them saying that there's no way to delay that trouble coming every day. No way to delay that.
1: That was Trouble Every Day by Frank Zappa.

was Piège Mais Non Wedge. It's 5 minutes of crying by Selvi. That's from the very Polish Cutouts label.

0: I'm wrapping up today. This is one of the first records I got at El Rico when I was a kid. This is Chandra Simmons, Never Let You Go. Some fresh records mixed by Mantronics. That's probably why I turned up there. Thanks for listening to the Midnight Special today. It's been a long journey, 5 years of doing the El Rico Records show on Soho Radio. So thank you to all the Soho Radio team. Thank you to all our guests over the years, to our listeners, our supporters. Yeah, thank you as well. And if you've been enjoying it, we'll keep the archive alive. I've been your host, Jack Foster. You can find me on Instagram at JJH_Foster. El Rico Records is a secondhand record shop. You can find it on Bradbury Street in Dalston, which is behind Gillett Square. They buy, sell and trade records. If you go down there, you're going to meet Andy or you're going to meet Dylan probably. You'll probably see me dusting about sometimes. Just come and say hi. We can sort of point you in the right direction for music you might like. Once again, thank you all for listening. It's been a wonderful time. Look after yourself and have a beautiful life. Ta-ra.
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Good morning, Glory, everyone. How are we doing? Welcome to Tuesday. Welcome to Morning Glory and welcome to Soho Radio. And also welcome to July. Yeah, a pinch and a punch for the first of the month. That's what you say, isn't it? I don't know why, but we do. Anyway, that was Aidan Nolan, all the way from Australia. Came out in the early 70s, a tune called Out on a Limb. And it's included on the Magic Forest 3-CD compilation that Richard Norris put together for Strawberry Records. Wonderful compilation. This is Sunny Fortune. Olé!

Oh, I love that tune so much. That's from Local Heroes. One of my favourite albums of the last couple of years, actually. Came out January 2024. So about 18 months ago. Local Heroes from Athens. That tune was called Ouzo. Before that, Ellie Water from the album A Trick of the Light. And that tune was called Black Iris on a Burning Quilt. Whatever does it mean? And before that, with a version of John Coltrane's Olé. That was Sunny Fortune. It's Morning Glory here on Soho Radio. Just to let you know that we've got an hour of power today from our friend Chris Gillespie from Domino Records. At the beginning of every month, he sends us an hour of power over the internet, actually. He sends it via electronic mail, and it lands in my inbox, and we play it for you. So I'll be playing that in about 15, 20 minutes. Before that, here's another track from the new Near Jazz Experience album. It's called Tritone, and this album is, this track is called Ahead.

Oh, I love that band. That's the New Eves with an old single called Astrolabe, but it's also included on their new album, their debut album, which is coming out in exactly 1 month's time on August the 1st, Friday, August the 1st. So looking forward to that, and get ready for more music from the New Eves. Great stuff. Before that, a tune called Shut Up by Eddie Warner and Roger Roger. DJ Oil from his Rise of Cosmic Dancer with Shogun. And before that, brand new, a tune called Ahead. Ahead. Like ahead on top of your shoulders rather than ahead. I'm looking ahead. I think so, anyway. The album's called Tritone. Anyway, I know that. And the band's called The Near Jazz Experience. It's Morning Glory here on Soho Radio. It's time for our mix. Yeah, we've got a mix today. We don't have that many mixes these days, but when we do, they're good ones. Our friend Chris Gillespie from Domino Records, based out over there in Brooklyn, once a month sends over an hour of power, as he calls it. He's been doing it for about 2 years now, actually. And there's always a treat in there. There's always some, goes on twists and turns. Sometimes it's whatever he thinks it is. So today's hour of power is going to start right now. So get ready for July's hour of power from Chris Gillespie of Domino Records.

This is a blank, one out of this cat. This is a blank, one out of this cat. This is a blank, one out of this cat. This is a blank, one out of this cat. This is a blank, one out of this cat. This is a blank, one out of this cat. This is a blank, one out of this cat. This is a blank, one out of this cat. This is a blank, one out of this cat. This is a blank, one out of this cat.

0: too black. Too strong.
1: Check this out.
2: This is a blank one out of this text. This is a blank one out of this text. This is a blank, this is a blank, this is a blank, this is a blank, this is a blank one out of this text. This is a blank one out of this text. This is a blank one out of this text. This is a blank, this is a blank, this is a blank, this is a blank, this is a blank one out of this text.

0: united America, a determined America, an angry America. Our outrage against the poor unites us, brings us together behind this one plan of action, an assault on every front.
1: Better wake up.
2: So I say, what will it take before we change up? Some

Some shooting and looting continued. Smoke rose from some of the fires that were set, triggered by the acquittal of four former white policemen

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Chris works for Domino Records, based out over there in the US, in Brooklyn, actually. I think it's Brooklyn. Anyway, he's based out over there in New York, so thank you to Chris for doing that, and he'll be back at the beginning of August, I guess on Friday, August the 1st, with an August hour of power. It's Morning Glory on Soho Radio.

You're listening to Morning Glory here on Soho Radio. And that was Cowboy Simple with their version of Wichita Lineman, as refritoed by, of course, the Flying Mojito Brothers. Shiran and Bukal before that from their new album Electric Baghdad. Sorry. And before that, Sandman Project with Kanataka. You've been listening to Morning Glory here on Soho Radio. Thank you very much. Just to let you know, a big thank you to Chris, of course, from Domino Records for his Hour of Power earlier on. And also, our Cobos track of the day was Young Marble Giant's Final Day, which was included in that mix, which I've not heard for years. So we've made that our Cobos track of the day. And also to let you know that Colleen Murphy is on Ross Allen's show tomorrow. So Ross Allen is on tomorrow at 10 o'clock. That's Wednesday tomorrow, is it? Yeah, so he's on. And Colleen Murphy, who does those great Balearic breakfast compilations on Heavenly Records, is a guest on the show. So tune into that tomorrow. Look after yourselves, everyone. I'll be back at 8 o'clock. And, yeah, just be good. Enjoy the sunshine. Sorry I said that. And, yeah, see you tomorrow. Be good and don't be bad.

Good morning, Glory, everyone. How are we doing today? Yeah, welcome to Tuesday. Welcome to Morning Glory. Welcome to Soho Radio, and welcome one and all. That was Tendelonious, live in Melbourne, recorded last year, coming out very soon on the 22A record label. Basically, he did a gig, and he reimagined the John Coltrane album, Africa Brass. That was, of course, Greensleeves, taken from that album. So there you go, Tendelonious. This is the Dekula Band. Wow.

One of our favourite bands from Turkey, that's Mogola, from an album which came out a few years ago called Direct to Disc. And basically, quite a few artists got together. Well, they didn't get to, it's happening quite a lot, isn't it, my alarm going off? I wonder what's that, don't know what that's all about. Anyway, I'm here, don't worry, no need to wake me up, I'm here. Anyway, Mogola, Direct to Disc, they just get together and recorded an album over like 2 days in a studio. Mogla did one, fantastic. That was called Gur. And before that, Hoyt Axton with a tune called Evangelina. And before that, brand new for the Dekula Band, a track called Slavery is a Crime. Indeed it is. There's a brand new compilation, actually. Well, I'll tell you, that Hoyt Axton track is from this compilation. It's called Wednesday Morning 6 a.m. It's curated by Bob Stanley. It's out on Ace Records. Ticks all the boxes. I'm going to play a few tracks from it. It's out now, by the way. This is Gordon Lightfoot.

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It's Wednesday morning, 6 a.m. It's not really. It's Tuesday morning at about, I don't know, what time is it now? About 9:15. If you're listening to your catch back, it could be any time. Anyway, that was four tracks from a brand new compilation on the Ace Records label called Wednesday Morning, 6 a.m., put together, of course, by Bob Stanley in the ongoing series, which has been going on over 10 years now. Always great compilations, full of brilliant information and tracks you probably wouldn't normally listen to, but find you actually really like. We heard the Alan Parsons Project with Old and Wise, Lindisfarne with Warm Feeling, Lou Rawls with Lady Love, and kicking it all off, the great Gordon Lightfoot with Daylight Katie. Once again, trying to read my own writing. I must sort this out. I'm a gentleman of a certain age. I should be able to write and read my own writing. But there you go. Anyway, it's Morning Glory here on Soho Radio. On this rather, I'm feeling tip-top this morning, actually. There's a lot going on, but it's all good.

Morning Glory on Soho Radio, as you well know because you're tuned in. I always think that's funny when you listen to a radio station and say, you're listening too. And I say it all the time because it's kind of what you do, isn't it? But and you know what you're listening to because you tuned in. Unless you've forgotten, I suppose. Or maybe just walking past a random radio, I suppose. I suppose there is a reason for it. Anyway, you're listening to Morning Glory here on Soho Radio. You can check out what's on by going to the website, sohoradio.com. And also there's an app for your smartphone. So download that and, do it. Just do it. Get on with it. Why not? What else are you going to do today apart from dodge the rain? That was Chad and Jeremy with a tune called Sunstroke. The Yardbirds with White Summer. We heard The Rascals with Sattva. And before that, Oliver Nelson with the classic Stolen Moments. I think that's on the Impulse label, isn't it? I think it is. Anyway, it's Oliver Nelson anyway. It's a wonderful record. And that tune, Stolen Moments. It's Morning Glory on Soho Radio. I played you some tracks yesterday from a great compilation called Bridges Towards Open Spaces that Two Peers had just put out. This is another track from it. This is by Mitron and Zongamin.

for death. Okay, are you ready to give it a rhythm?

The sound of David Bowie, of course. A track originally on the Lodger album from 1979, which is actually one of my favourite Bowie albums. That version was recorded in 1989. Now, why it's recorded, I actually don't know, and I should know this, but why would Bowie re-record a version of Look Back in Anger 10 years after he originally did it? I don't know. Anyway, it's actually quite a good version, isn't it? Before that, we had the wonderful Anthony Moore from his brilliant album Flying Doesn't Help. Sometime in the 1970s, late 70s, I believe. And that was a track called Timeless Strange. Before that, we heard Eno and Byrne, of course, from the My Life in the Bush of Ghosts album. And that was Jezebel Spirit. Get out, Jezebel! Get out! And before that, we heard Mitron and Zongamin with a track called 0893 2168. Do you remember that?

That's the mighty, should I say mighty, the Mighty Simple Minds. Imagine if they were actually called the Mighty Simple Minds. And a tune called This Fear of Gods. And that's our Cobos track of the day today, because I just like it. Chris and Coes before that with a love song. We had Vivian Goldman with Laundrette. Essential Logic with Aerosol Burns. And kicking that rather long section off was a tune called Trees and Flowers by Strawberry Switchblade, in case you were wondering. What is that? Name that tune in 6 minutes. Strawberry Switchblade. Trees and Flowers. Anyway, thank you all for listening today. It's been Morning Glory here on Soho Radio. It's been a Tuesday. Tomorrow is a Wednesday. I know, I'll be here from 8 o'clock. Please come and join me. Thank you for listening today. We went all over the place, didn't we, today? We started off with Green Sleeves by Tendelonious and ended up with Simple Minds. Well, actually, we're going to end up with something else now. Ishmael Jalilov. I know, don't ask me because I don't know. I just like the tune. Anyway, look after yourselves, everyone. Have a wonderful day. Look after your friends. Look after your enemies. Look after your neighbours. Look after everybody. Be good and don't be bad. You know the score. I'll see you tomorrow at 8 o'clock. Keep it locked.

Hello, hello, we're back in business. Mic check, mic check, 1, 2, 1, 2. It's Kate Hutchinson with you until 12. Stick with me for interviews with Martin and Matt.

I didn't want that to end. That is brand new heat from the brand new Sama Sama label. Big up Nausicaa. She has launched this incredible new label, specialising in new and old East Asian and South Pacific music. And that is brand new from, that is old actually, from Boy Cutting Ding. It's her first release. Goodness me. Honestly, it's like the bank holiday has really knocked it out of my, the wind out of my sails. I think the heat has been really getting to all of us. So sending post-tank bank holiday blessings to all of you. Yes, that is from Sama Sama's first release. It's a vinyl reissue of After Midnight. It's coming on the June 2026, and it's a, if you haven't heard of him before, Boy Cutting Ding, he's a Filipino jazz legend. So there's all this incredible disco and jazz fusion on that album. I was sort of hammering through the tunes to start because we were having some technical issues in the studio. I started off with Jimmy Tenorband's Sunny Song, just wanted to play something sunny and joyful to get us in the mood. Then you heard Dimelando by Lando by Auntie Flo, which has just come out. It's an old sort of set of recordings that he did in about 2015 in Cuba, and he's retinkered with them and put them out to celebrate his recent live tour, which was incredible. And we played together at Grow in Hackney Wick on Saturday, and that was super fun. So thanks to everybody that came down for that. I've got new music to come from Aja Monet, Isaiah Collier, Audrey Pound. You had Fatimata Diawara from her new album out on the 5th of June. But I wanted to play something for all the people that are across the tracks on Sunday. Here's a bit of Lady Ray.

I'm still obsessed with that tune. Lady Ray, through it all. You are exceptionally lucky if you got to see her while she was here this past week in London. I'm keeping it on a bit of a soul tip at the moment, actually. Before I speak to my first guest, I've got not one, but two incredible guests on the show today. I'm kicking off with Martin, one of my favourite electronic producers who has just put out an album, an incredible exploratory album, Music for Existing, that goes into improvisational and jazz music, bringing in lots of different incredible textures and guests. So he's just joined us in the studio. I'm going to be talking to him about 10 minutes time. And then in the second half of the show, I've got Nats, Geordie trio slash band Nats coming in to join me. Their new album, A Great Day Out in Newcastle. Great Day in Newcastle is one of the best debuts of this year, for sure. They've got amazing energy. And also, very sadly, we lost Sonny Rollins yesterday, saxophone colossus, who's the last remaining jazz musician to be part of Art Caine's infamous photograph of all of the jazz musicians of Harlem in the 1950s sat on the brownstone. I'm sure you've seen that that image, and if you haven't, do go and Google it now. Art Caine's legendary jazz photograph. So Sonny Rollins was the last remaining jazz great. He's just passed last night, and Nats's new album, A Great Day in Newcastle, kind of mimic that image. They've done a sort of their take on that image, but in Newcastle under the bridge, with a sort of collection of people from the area, musicians, creatives. So I don't know. There's something quite touching, and I don't know, maybe some kind of torch being passed there. So I'm looking forward to chatting to them in the second half. Right, let's keep it joyful, let's keep it sunny. I know we're going to need that to get through the week after the bank holiday. This is new from Isaiah Collier and Brownswood. It's called Joy.

from Isaiah Collier, giving it some of that proper Philly soul vibes on that one. He's a Chicago multi-instrumentalist, and that's soon come on Brownswood. He's going to be releasing an LP, a full album, in around July, so I can't wait for that. I'm going to be speaking to Martin after this next track. I hosted a talk with Brian Jackson last week, or was it the week before? It's all a bit of a blur, the 2 weeks between I do shows, when I do shows. But I hosted this chat with Brian Jackson. It was such a special night. We did a bit of a kind of like a, you know, playing some of his tunes from his new record, Now More Than Ever. And then he was telling stories about his life and the early years with Gil Scott-Heron and those 9 incredible albums that they worked on together in the 70s. And some of the stuff that he was saying was just blew my mind. He said that at the beginning, him and Gil were listening to a lot of like adverts for like KFC and McDonald's and stuff, and they wanted to make something that was like as catchy as a jingle that you would hear on an advert, which was kind of amazing. There was loads of other little gems like that, so I hope we're going to be releasing that at some point. But also on that night, hosted by BBE Records, I met the gorgeous Audrey Pound from Melbourne, based now in London, and she's just released a new single ahead of her second full-length album, Bodies of Water, which is coming not until September, so you've got some time to sit with this track, to really fall in love with it. She's inspired by the legacy of J Dilla. You can hear some of that sort of jazz soul crossover. She's on the Wurlitzer on this. And there's drums from Jonathan Barber and bass from David Guignard. This is called Broken Record. Big up, Audrey. You're wicked.

0: the gorgeous Audrey Pown with Broken Record. I'm really excited to welcome my first guest onto Soho Radio, Martin. He's perhaps best known as an electronic producer. In the mid-2000s, he became one of the first artists from outside the UK to significantly influence the London dubstep scene. And some of his tracks on labels like Hyperdub were incredibly formative for me, as well as his DJ sets at club nights like Forward, which I understand that he played the weekend just gone at Fold, so I can't wait to hear more about that. He's also released music on Flying Lotus's Brainfeeder, and of course on his own label, 3024, which is also a mentorship program where he passes on vital lessons to the next generation of musical renegades. I'm really honored to have him on the show today. I wanted to play two tracks from his brand new record, Music for Existing, first. It's a bit of a departure, I think it's fair to say. And then I'm going to be chatting to him afterwards about how he put together this amazing record. So first, it's a bit of a spoken word one. The track's called Musa at Erbil. And then afterwards, I'll be playing the first track from the album, Heavy Sound.
1: The main thing is to make something together with someone else. It could be a meal, could be a mess, whatever. But the point is, you have to make something. And it's not what you make that matters. It's that you make it. It's that you enjoy making it. Look, so much of modern life is about outcome. Capitalism, outcome, product, outcome, outcome. AI, outcome, outcome. Those are not just outcomes you achieve in groups. They're outcomes you achieve alone. Sit at your desk, you write something for deadline for payment, outcome alone. AI, you type something in, outcome alone. And the thing we're missing from that is human process, shared journeys. It's about that. I don't know why you'd want to do it any other way, because it's about shared journeys, shared community, right? Like, community is what makes us human. Why would you cut that out? Why would you go from A to Z? Why would you go from A to Z? Why would you miss out the alphabet in between? That's the fun, that's the joy. You don't watch a movie and go straight to the end credits. You experience it, you feel it. Why would you do that? You don't do that in a movie. Why would you do that in life? How is a movie serving us better than the way we live each day? Movies were created to describe the human experience, and now they're better than the human experience. Like, what are we doing here? What are we actually doing? So yeah, make something with someone. If you can make something you love with someone, but best of all, just love making something with someone.

0: You just heard two tracks from Martin's brand new album that's just come out, and I'm joined by him now in the studio. How are you doing?
1: Pretty good. Lovely day.
0: Oh, we couldn't have asked for better weather, could we? Huh? But we've turned the fan off in the studio now, so, you know, this could be dangerous for us. it's so wonderful to have you in London. You're here for, how long have you been here? For a couple of days?
1: Yeah, I was here last weekend, so I played a couple gigs. I played at Fold for Forward.
0: How was that?
1: Really nice. Yeah, like dubstep vibes, you know. It was good, really good, just 140 business. And then I went to Bristol as well. I played a place called Strange Brew.
0: Okay.
1: Which is also a really, really cool venue. So,
0: fantastic.
1: Yeah, had a good time.
0: Well, thanks for coming by the Soho Radio Studio.
1: Thank you.
0: The album, Music for Existing, is just so superb.
1: Thank you.
0: Where to start? Had you always wanted to make a sort of more jazz-leaning record? Because it's not something that you're necessarily primarily known for.
1: Right. No, is the answer. I think it was more like a sort of natural, you know, sort of coalescence of, you know, influences and ideas and things like that. There was never really sort of a concept of like, I'm going to make my jazz album, you know? And so I think, you know, I've been doing radio for a very long time, specialized in jazz. So, you know, I've had like a little bit of a background. Some of my family members are also jazz musicians, and I've always been collecting music for a long time.
0: Mm.
1: So I guess that was always in my DNA anyway. And maybe if you listen to some of the older stuff that I've done, there is like a influence or a key or something, you know. So, but yeah, it's way more outspoken on this record than it has been on anything else I've done, for sure.
0: Definitely. I mean, I'm using jazz as a kind of catch-all term, but yeah. Really we're talking about improvisational music,
1: yes.
0: Aren't we?
1: Yeah.
0: Was there something, or what was it about the nature of that kind of music that attracted you now in this moment in 2026?
1: Yeah, I think, well, one of the reasons is the pandemic. I think during the pandemic, you know, a lot of people sort of sat down in their studios and were thinking about other approaches to making music. And, you know, I grew up as a bedroom producer, right, where I would just make my own stuff in my own little studio, and it had to be perfect and it had to be, you know, very precise. And I think during the pandemic especially, and sort of like changing gear and things like that, I started to improvise more and just recording these kind of like long drawn, yeah, developments of sound. And, you know, I obviously that sort of came natural as, you know, sort of being a jazz fan as well. And so I was like, maybe this just needs to be on the record. And so I started collecting all these kind of like improvisational sketches, and, you know, sending them to friends, sort of seeing if they wanted to contribute to stuff. And so before I knew it, it was kind of like a musical conversation between me and, you know, the people that are on the record. And yeah, at the end it was just putting all those ideas together, and that's what you're listening to.
0: Was there something also in being drawn to, I don't know, the nature of mistakes, imperfections?
1: Oh yeah.
0: You know, I'm guessing with a lot of the electronic music that you've grown up with, and perhaps even that you've made, you know, there's a lot of computerization. You know, it's quantized sometimes. It's, you know, it's more stricter. It's in the grid.
1: Yeah.
0: Whereas with the music that you collide with, the improvisational music you collide with on this record, you know, you can hear the mistakes sometimes.
1: Yeah.
0: So was there something in the nature of wanting to celebrate the imperfections of music?
1: Yeah, I mean, I've always been looking for that anyway, I think. Even in older stuff, there is loads of, not really mistakes, but just like happy accidents and, you know, just things that I decided that they should be there, even though they had no reason to, you know. And I like this sort of collage idea as well, to just sort of throw loads of influences, loads of different recordings from different periods in my life, for example, into the mix, you know. And so that was kind of natural, but I think the off-the-grid thing is also a really important thing for electronic producers, because, you know, if you're always making music on the computer, you're always kind of like not tied, but, you know, you just see all these lines and you just want to line everything up, you know, and to just have that sort of freedom of being off-the-grid, you know, is really, really freeing. Is, you know, it gives you like a lot of new ideas as well. And it's funny because we probably sound silly to anyone that plays, you know, an acoustic instrument, who doesn't think about grids at all, you know, and just thinks about pockets, right? And I think if you make music in pockets rather than on the grid. You know, you just have like a way more free approach and so many more possibilities as well in the music.
0: I love that. I'm thinking about it in terms of, instead of a straight line, a wavy line.
1: Yeah. Or like an area, you know. It's not a line where you have to like put the notes on the line. You just have an area and whatever works in there, it's fine.
0: Nice. I wonder what kind of, for me, this area is, I was listening to music for existing while I was traveling the other day on a very hot day, bank holiday on public transport, charging through a station. It felt like, I don't know, it sort of propelled me, the music. You know, really, I mean, it's cheesy to say it took me on a journey, but it really got me from A to B with this kind of idea of this sort of metropolis. I don't know, it was that was the area that I was thinking.
1: I mean, I had I remember like when I went to London for the very first time, you know, to sort of, I was like in my sort of DMB era, mid 90s or something, and I have moments like that as well, just sort of listening to drum and bass, you know, or like early metalhead stuff, and just in a car and then driving through London, you know, it just all of a sudden everything sort of clicks and makes sense, you know what I mean? So that's great that you have that same experience.
0: But do you think about space like that when you're making records? Do you think about the sort of, you know, the metropolis that you're creating? Or do you have an idea of, this is actually going to be for a field? This is or a park?
1: I mean, I do it in more in sound, you know, just sort of associating different sounds with different, like, other parts of my life or places I've been to or people I've been with, you know? And so... yeah, that's also why I record lots of like field recording stuff, and I do lots of walks and sort of record things there, or, you know, any city I visit, there is always like a sound recording that I take back home, you know? And so when you're in the studio, it's like pretty sort of bland environment, you know, it's just like stuff with knobs, you know, it's like boring, a boring environment to be inspired in. But for me, if I listen, for example, to one of those recordings of like a walk or, you know, travels, it sort of immediately sort of brings you back to that moment, right? And how you felt or what you were doing at the time. And that is sort of like the springboard usually for a track or for an idea.
0: Well, on that, we started off by playing the track Musa Erbil. I hope I said that correctly.
1: Yeah.
0: This wonderful kind of spoken word sermon almost.
1: Yeah.
0: That's recorded in a cafe, sounds like.
1: Yeah, the place called Erbil. Yeah.
0: Great. Yeah. Well, tell us about that that track that we heard at the beginning and how it sort of tees up the idea for the album.
1: Well, it was more just a very simple idea. You know, like I said before, you know, I just wanted to include as many friends on the album as possible. And Musa has been he's a writer. He's British, but he lives in Berlin, and a poet. And he also is a podcaster, does like football podcasts.
0: But he's got range.
1: Yes, he definitely has range. So, you know, anytime I'm in Berlin, we usually link up and just have conversations kind of similar to the ones that that are on the recording. And usually they are paired with lunch. And Erbil is kind of like a famous spot. It's around the corner from Trezor and Kit Kat Club. And it's like an Iraqi restaurant. And so I went in there to sort of get the actual sort of recording of the people and sort of, you know, the sort of hustle and bustle of the restaurant, and sort of add that to the conversation that I recorded with him.
0: So this is a sort of snapshot of the kind of chats that you'll have over a long kind of, you know, lovely lunch. But did you tell Musa about the sort of themes of the album, and is Musa riffing on those, and is that what we're hearing?
1: I mean, this is the stuff we talk about, you know, just about always kind of a mix of music, politics, community, resistance, you know, these are kind of important topics, I think, at the moment. You know, this sort of tech and human discussion, you know. And I didn't really give him any sort of guideline, but, you know, it was more of a sort of summary, I guess, of the conversation we had, you know, just before that. So we recorded that. And weirdly enough, because you're so on the same wavelength sometimes with friends, it also encapsulates the entire record in a way, but it was never really meant to be like, let's record the theme, you know?
0: Got you.
1: It's just when you're on all that level, everything just sort of falls into place like that.
0: There were so many things of what he said that really landed, you know, about the fact that we're so focused on the outcome rather than the journey.
1: Yeah.
0: Do you think that that's just... a sort of, you know, unfortunate kind of byproduct of the times that we live in. And in terms of, you know, if you're an emerging artist, you're not really, you don't really have the same sort of space to fail, not fail, but to experiment or to get things wrong or to try things or to, you know, while signed to a label or while releasing stuff, you know, it's like there isn't, I mean, I'd love your take on this, but there doesn't seem to be the same capacity or space to enjoy that journey anymore.
1: Right. I mean, I just think about process more than result, you know. And I think what people often forget, and that's also because, for example, a lot of educational materials are out there about, you know, sort of how to become a musician. There's a lot of examples on Instagram of what success looks like, you know. But it all kind of like misses the point, in my opinion, because, you know, the whole point of making music is to enjoy it, right? To sort of be in the moment and, you know, be with friends or be with an audience that you communicate with. And I think that is sort of what makes music so special. And if you do that well, then whatever result happens after that is kind of like, you know, just an extra almost. So I think maybe, you know, people are pointed in the wrong direction. Like Musa was saying, like, you know, they're thinking more about what the result of all of that could be, you know. But yeah, I think process is where it's at.
0: Well, I'm looking forward to hearing more about the process of this next track. I was going to play No One Plays the Game with Duval Timothy.
1: Nice.
0: Lovely, Duval. Thanks, Martin.

0: That was No One Plays the Game by Martin featuring Duval Timothy, and I'm joined by Martin live now in the studio in the middle of a boiling hot sweltering day in central London. Martin, what can you tell us about that track and working with Duval? How did you start working together?
1: I think the first time I heard his music was on the radio, maybe like Giles Peterson played one of his earlier tracks, because he'd been sort of supporting his music for a long time. I just hit him up and said, you know, this is great and I really love it. And then funnily enough, he also knew some of my music. We just sort of connected, started talking, you know, sending emails, and we met up. And yeah, just a sort of not really with any sort of idea of working together closely or doing projects or, you know. I always try to sort of keep this stuff as free as possible and just sort of make music together rather than immediately thinking in a project, you know, that already sounds so, I don't know, capitalist, you know what I mean? So just sort of enjoy music, basically. And I had been sending him ideas and he'd been sending me ideas before. We did a thing on Oscud Tone, the techno label, a long time ago. It was like on a compilation. And just really fun to work with him that way. And when I had some sketches for this record, yeah, I just sent it over. He sent me back some stems, which felt like, you know, bricks of gold almost, where, you know, you can just do whatever with it. It already sounds good because it's just his touch on the piano. And, you know, it was really, really nice. So that's, I think, my favorite part about the record is, you know, all the contributions are just so good. That for me, it's almost like, yeah, it's just such a joy to put the music together that way, you know.
0: And is that your process? Do you go into the studio and sort of jam and sort of see what comes out of that and then tweak it and fine tune it afterwards? Or are you kind of working more, swapping ideas and sort of in that kind of way?
1: More the latter, I think, where, you know, usually I build like a little sketch based on maybe some samples or like a musical idea. Then that goes to someone and then we sort of bounce back and forth. And usually I do like some editing or, you know, try and sort of turn it into a song. Sometimes people contribute stuff to one song, but I feel like this is so good, I could just write another song with it. So it's quite free, and it's, you know, more like a big sort of sample bank with beautiful stems and ideas, and just sort of turn that all into a coherent or semi-coherent record.
0: I mean, it's very coherent.
1: Okay, nice.
0: And expansive. And yeah, it's just phenomenal. I mean, I wanted to talk about the track Hypnotic Laser.
1: Yeah.
0: I mean, that tune, it starts off with this kind of almost like ASMR bit. And then you've kind of thrust us into the low end of this amazing like rhythm. I mean, it's just such a special tune. I haven't heard anything like it.
1: Yeah.
0: What I wanted to ask, just hearing you saying Oscud Tone then and talking about this kind of really legendary techno label.
1: Yeah.
0: You're somebody, you mentioned drum and bass before. You've mentioned playing it forward. You're somebody throughout your whole career has sort of moved quite fluidly between genres.
1: Yeah.
0: That's quite enviable,
1: weird.
0: You know. No, not weird. I think you've got that's the kind of fluidity and sort of genre fluidity that people, you know, long for. And I wondered whether you think it's easier now to move between different sounds and scenes like that, or whether it's harder. And what you would say to, you know, again, you know, somebody coming up that wants to sort of make, you know, their weird jazz album, but feel slightly worried about that people won't come with them.
1: Right. I think, I don't know if it's any more difficult or easier now than, you know, when I sort of started making music, which I guess was in the sort of mid-2000s. I kind of always saw it as like a badge of honor almost to be able to, for example, play forward on a Friday, play Berghain on a Saturday, and, you know, do a jazz radio show on a Sunday. That feels great. Like, you know, who wouldn't want that, at least in my opinion, you know? So
0: that sounds knackering.
1: Yeah, it is tiring, but and then sleep on Monday.
0: Yeah, right? Of course.
1: But it's just fun to just sort of be engaged with music that way, right? Where it's not always the same playlist and it's not always the same crowds and the same people or same environments that you play in, right? And so I think, and the same goes for releasing music. I think there's probably no one that released on Osgood, but also on Brainfeeder and also on Ninja Tune or whatever, right? Like, that's just such a weird kind of range. I think that's what people should be doing, right? Like, sort of be across all these ranges and still sort of maintain some sort of identity for themselves as well, right? So,
0: is that the way of gaming the system?
1: I don't know if it's really gaming the system. It's just, I think, just sort of trying to develop a sound for yourself that works within all these different contexts, right?
0: Mm. Yeah. And what about your, how you feel about the kind of, you know, this is the kind of conversations that we're having all the time. I feel like your album really plugs into a sort of, you know, a concern that, you know, we're having about, you know, how sort of artificial everything's becoming and the kind of future of music. And you're kind of taking a stand and putting your flag in the sand and saying, hey, it's about human connection. I mean, how do you feel about the future of electronic music at the moment?
1: I don't know. I mean, the album is not really about electronic music or a stance on electronic music, I think. But I live in the States and sort of in Washington, D.C. even. So, you know, there is a lot of it's turbulent, you know, to say the least, or a very intense place to live. And I think, a thing that is happening in the States and everywhere in the world is, that sort of the powers that be try to divide people, right? They try to put people into like little boxes. These are the immigrants, these are the whatever, right? Like, there's all this sort of that's the kind of tendency that sort of make it easy for them to control people or large groups of people, right? And I think the sort of power, I guess, of music is that you can sort of bring people together, right, from different places, like what we're just discussing. And so that's really what the record for me is about, you know, to just sort of have all these people from across the board, and sort of put them all together in a room and just be together, right? And I think that's something that the powers that be can never control, right? They can never control people coming together and doing things together. And so this is, I think, why it's important to not be sort of siloed in this like little phone world or this Instagram world where, you know, people just feel alone, right? And so rather, you know, get together with 10 people and keep it small and keep it nice than, have 1,000 people being lonely on Instagram, you know? And so I think that's really, for me, what the record is about. And just in general, I think everyone should try to, maybe make small adjustments in their lives that can help sort of this momentum shift, you know?
0: I keep asking you for all this kind of, you know, advice and sort of look at your crystal ball into the future. Because, right. Well, because you have a sort of unique position as, you know, you have a mentorship program, which is part of your label, 3024. Can you tell us a bit about that?
1: I do like a program where young musicians sort of show up and I talk to them about music making. It's not so much like a tutorial type of situation or educational. It's more support and sort of giving people different viewpoints about their music and how to sort of make their music. It's just something that's grown rather large into like a very big community worldwide of people that just work together, collaborate.
0: Amazing.
1: And are inspired by each other as well.
0: It shows how necessary it is.
1: Yeah.
0: You know, what's the sort of main, what are the sort of things that you're hearing over again, like musicians that are coming through, like what are their concerns? I'd love to know what they find interesting or what they're, you know, what they're thinking about.
1: Well, first of all, I think most people struggle with the same things, even though they think that they have unique issues, right? Like, my city has a lot of politics in music, you know, or whatever. Like, all these kind of concerns are usually more universal than they think. There's a lot of, people just don't know where to find information, even though there is so much information out there.
0: Right.
1: There's a lot of ways that you can find out how to copy things, how to copy sounds or how to copy music. but there's not a lot of sort of originality coaching going around. So I think that's really important. Mm. But people also most of the time just need support, you know, where you send music, people take the time to listen to the music, they provide some feedback, then, you know, they improve their music and then you listen to it again, right? Like that sort of conversation is really important. And I think because everything is so fleeting nowadays, especially online, it's very difficult to just get people's time, right? And so I think most of the stuff in the mentoring program that's valuable is when people just sort of donate their time to someone else to sort of do, yeah, to do stuff.
0: I've got one last lofty question. All right. Before we talk about your IRL, all right, chance to kind of experience your music mm-hmm. in a room with other people later yeah. on this evening. I mean, the sense that I'm getting from what you're saying is that community can save, is the thing that's going to save our music community. It's real life collaboration,
1: yeah,
0: interaction with people
1: yeah.
0: on a human, you know, level. That's yeah. how much is that gonna you know, safeguard the music community we love?
1: I mean, you know, everyone talks about community, right? Like it's the sort of word, and it's nice as a concept, I think, but it's much more important, I found, that if you just actually do it, even if it's really small, that's actually much more valuable than just sort of talking about it in conceptual ways, right? And like, for example, I did a record a while back on 3024, my label, for artists called Ewa. And we did an album launch at Planet Wax, you know, in South London. And I did so much work online to promote the record, to let everyone know about it and all this kind of stuff, right? Like to the usual sort of PR stuff that you have to do as a label. And it worked well, you know, the record was really successful. But the best moment of that whole campaign was just being at Planet Wax with, I don't know, 40 people, right? But those 40 people were so into the music, they were chatting all day long, they were, you know, it was such a nice environment. And sort of listening to the entire record in full together with all these people, that is the magic of community, right? And so, yeah, you can talk about concepts all you want, but I think it's much more important to just get out there and just do things, right? Start a book club, or, you know, do a party, or, you know, you can do so many small, easy little things to just bring some people together, you know, have dinner parties, do whatever you want to sort of, you know, get out of that sort of digital realm.
0: Just do something.
1: Yeah, just do something.
0: Martin, I love that. And you're doing something tonight at Space Talk in
1: yes.
0: Farringdon.
1: Yeah.
0: Around the corner from Fabric. A wonderful yep. listening bar. It's so gorgeous in there. We're going to be able to hear your incredible new album, start to finish, in full.
1: Yeah.
0: What time does it kick off if anyone's listening to this and wants to come down?
1: 6 p.m. till midnight.
0: Great.
1: I'll be DJing a little bit before and after with Ewa and Beatrice M.
0: Oh,
1: so
0: great.
1: Stacked lineup for free.
0: And the most incredible sound system
1: yes.
0: in there. It's super
1: yeah.
0: special.
1: Yeah.
0: I'm so thrilled and honoured to have you on the show, Martin.
1: Thank you
0: I've
1: so
0: just
1: much.
0: Loved chatting to you. Thank you.
1: Thank you.
0: I thought we'd finish with Whiplashed.
1: Nice.
0: How does that sound?
1: Cool. Yeah, that sounds
0: with
1: good.
0: Mark Cisneros.
1: Yes.
0: Thank you, Martin.
1: All right. Thank you.

it be a labor of love. A labor it is. Working the night shift, mills of music venues, clubs, and bars. Farmers of feelings, trumpet trigger fingers, grappling brass valves, prodding, pressing, deafened by the rattling roar in ahead. Toiled by a tired heart, resting between the swinging rounds of rhythms. Bless the drummer's hands. Trolling a kit on the subway in the snow. The keys player's fingers homesick for cityscapes. Maraca wrists, clap stack, duct taped instruments. The message as the medium. Everything is practice for stopping bullets, blossoming heartbeats, freedom music. While the Republicoons and the Democrazies argue the complexion of money, we float between classes and corners, from caviar to canned beans. E minor is a relative of G major. They family. In sound check, we split the difference, just a tad of reverb, EQ the wedge, living upright in the basement, a backwards world, music that wrinkles time, reporting live from the poet's eye. Hand-me-down sounds found by an ear to the underground. Shedding off-the-cuff poems on napkins using hotel pens. A language in my mouth. Juggling rotten wisdom teeth. Fluorescent folk singing the scab of running scales. A sore throat at the merch table. Selling seashells that carry the sound of slave ships docked by the seashore. When your address is your suitcase. The only religion is the show must go on. I want my bread and my roses too.

Working Class Musicians by Aja Monet from the album The Colour of Rain, which came out last Friday. Such a huge fan of that album, co-produced by Michelle and Degiacello and Justin Brown. You might have seen her on Jules Holland with Georgia Ann Muldrew, dressed in this gorgeous purple beaded outfit, dress doing one of their tracks elsewhere. Just phenomenal, phenomenal stuff. I'm going to be chatting to Nats in about 5 minutes' time, 4 minutes to 3 minutes 55, actually. So I've got not one, but two guests on this show. So I can't wait to chat to them about their new album, A Great Day in Newcastle. I wanted to play their tune, Never Gonna Be a Boxer, first.

0: I ain't never gonna be a boxer.
1: They're not going to be boxers, but they are the most exciting jazz band right now in the UK. It's Nats from Newcastle. How are you doing?
2: Harry.
3: Yeah, good.
2: Thank you.
1: Yeah, you haven't melted yet.
4: Not yet, no.
2: Nah, it's all right in here.
1: Please introduce yourselves. There's three of you. Who have we got from the band today?
4: My name is King, and I play the drums.
5: My name is Ferg. I play the trumpet.
6: My name is Stan. I play the bass.
1: Wonderful. Thank you so much for all coming in. But there's quite a lot of you now, and I came to see you at the Bricklane Jazz Festival.
2: Oh, nice.
1: There was a fair few of you on stage. You had a spoken word artist.
2: Yeah. It's like a six-piece thing now. It's always kind of been like a five-piece. Well, it's like originally it was a four-piece. Then it was a five-piece. And now it's a six-piece. So it's just like, we have this guy Cooper who just did the album with us, and he does all of our tour and all of our live shows and stuff now. It's class. Yeah.
4: And Sandra on keys, and then George Johnson on saxophone also.
1: Is it like a bit of a sort of collective almost?
2: No. I would say it's kind of like this is the core lineup, the trio, and then we have our guys that we always play with, basically. But it's definitely a trio, I would say.
4: Yeah.
1: Okay, the core trio.
2: Yeah.
1: What's the sort of, central foundation of Nats? What's the sort of, like, bedrock of your sound? I can hear some jazz fusion going on there. So what, have you got a jazz fusion tattoo?
2: I've got a jazz funk tattoo.
1: Jazz funk, that's
2: pretty
1: it.
2: Pretty awful tattoo, yeah. I got it when I was a kid. But what is the core foundation? I guess, like, just the word fusion, like, disregarding the jazz. I guess it's just a mixture of like a load of different things, but I'd say like mostly jazz and rock really.
1: What are you all bringing to the table?
4: I think it's a lot of different things. Like we kind of struggle to talk about it in this kind of context a lot, because like back in Newcastle we didn't really have many people to play with, so the band was born out of desperation just to find people anyway, and then we didn't really have like an idea of what we wanted to do like musically at the time. We were kind of just playing whatever, like Stan and I grew up playing like a lot of rock music and stuff like that, but then the whole thing kind of came together just from like, you know, just like us playing together and developing the sound over the years.
1: That's interesting.
2: Yeah, I feel like people crave to put like to put titles to stuff. But I feel like we just kind of make the music that we just like want to make, which I guess comes from like jazz and comes from rock and comes from like classical or whatever. It's just like, it's just music.
1: Yeah. Interesting that you said that you both came from rock. Was there a sort of moment where jazz kind of unpopped for you? Was there a particular record or maybe a musical performance that you saw where you were like, oh my God, what is that?
2: But yeah, I think like me and King have known each other for like 13 years. And when we were like 15, 16, maybe we were kind of listening to a lot of like more of like the like trad stuff, like Seven Steps to Heaven and like Maiden Voyage and
4: Mingus
2: like, yeah. All of like I think we kind of did the old thing first, to be fair. So yeah, a lot of that sort of stuff really. Yeah.
1: Now you've got to tell me about the cover of your wonderful album, A Great Day in Newcastle, because you said, you know, when you were starting out that there wasn't many people, many other sort of like-minded musicians, but there's a huge number of people on the cover of your album, and it's a tribute to a famous photograph.
2: Yeah.
1: Do you want to tell us a bit about that?
2: Yeah, it was, the people in that photo aren't necessarily all musicians. There's probably like two or three musicians in there. Yeah. I think mostly what I wanted to do was just have like people who are like significant to like the community of Newcastle, so like just working class people, you know, like nurses and carpet cleaners and like, you know, just like normal working people. That was the main thing, just to highlight this community which makes a great day in Newcastle every day, you know. So
1: yeah, that's brilliant.
2: Yeah, that was more the vibe, I think.
1: It's a tribute, isn't it, to the iconic Arcane photograph from the late 50s of all of the jazz giants sat on the brownstone in Harlem. Yeah. And last night, this morning we woke up to the news that Sonny Rollins last remaining jazz giant that's in that photograph has sadly passed away, age 96.

0: So I don't know, there was some kind of sense of, when I was coming in today, to, I thought, oh my goodness, it's so weird, like, I'm going to be interviewing you with your album cover that's kind of, you know, the sort of next iteration of this or something, somehow. But tell me a bit about the album A Great Day in Newcastle. Tell me a little bit about what the idea was behind it. What are some of the stories that you're telling?
1: Well, yeah, I just spent a lot of time working on it, just kind of writing by myself on a piano, and I wanted to just talk all about all these, like, kind of personal stories and not personal stories, just to kind of build a picture overall of this, like, what Newcastle is like, and like as a sort of love letter to the city, whilst also highlighting the things that make it quite difficult to grow up in, especially like if you're from a working class background, you know, experience with like substance abuse and toxic masculinity, and like there's a story about like incarceration, like life after prison and all that sort of stuff. And I wanted to really kind of talk about that, just because I thought it's important to talk about. I thought it would make a good album as well. And then obviously with the help of Cooper Robson, we kind of brought those stories like to life with words and stuff like that. So it kind of worked itself out over time. I had the concept from the start, but by the end it was like very solidified, like this was it.
0: I think it's a really strong concept album. When I saw you at Brick Lane Jazz Festival, you know, we were trying to get it to jazz number one, jazz chance number one. What happened?
1: We got beat by the Black Keys.
2: Yeah.
3: We got number two though, which is fine. Got number two.
0: Well, congratulations. I think number two is something to shout about. I wanted to play War Jackie next. What can you tell me about this track?
1: War Jackie's a track I wrote probably like nearly 2 years ago now. It's a track about the kind of coal mining industry, and we've taken this like archetypal character of like Jackie Milburn, who's a famous Newcastle football player, who would apparently do half days in the coal mine and half days in the football pitch, and we wanted a character who could just represent this like story for the tune. So yeah, War Jackie.
0: Here we go.
4: Of sweat cascade from skin, sinews, punches, pistons, the furnace hungers. Its palate honed to men enlisted for wrist strength and persistence. War Jackie.

and some steal a living. Diligent gentleman divin. What is the grafter's prize, War Jackie? What is his prize, War Jackie? More baggy in his pouch, more stripes on his

0: I mean, that one is going to be fun to play live, right?
1: Yeah.
2: It's always fun. Every time. Every time.
0: The first time I saw anything about you or sort of, you know, encountered you as a live outfit was the clips of you from South by Southwest. How was that?
1: It was great, man. It was cool to go to the US and like debut our music for the first time ever. Obviously, big thanks to the whole Jazz Refresh team who initially got us out there. But it was amazing and it was received really, really well.
0: Yeah.
2: Yeah, it was epic. Great week of fun.
0: Who did you play with?
2: What bands did we play with?
0: Who else was on the lineup that you when you were there? Do you remember?
2: Macwood was on the lineup.
1: Yeah. Ami Gadiaga,
2: Zola Marcel.
1: Yeah. Zola Marcel and
0: That's quite an amazing range.
1: Yeah, Worker, yeah.
0: That's quite a big range, isn't it?
1: Yeah. It was very cool, diverse lineup. It was cool.
0: Like, how much more diverse do you think the UK jazz scene on the whole has become?
2: I feel like it's not very diverse. I feel like as in the UK jazz scene.
1: It's in a musical sense or...
2: In a musical sense, I think, right? I don't know.
0: You don't think it's very diverse? How come?
2: Diverse? Are you talking about musically?
0: All right, okay, yeah. You know.
2: I just feel like a lot of the bands are from the same influences, aren't they, really?
0: Right.
2: I definitely felt on that specific night that all of the bands sounded quite different. Mm. But, like, I feel like if you, like, looked at the percentages of bands, like, in the UK jazz scene, you'd be like, they sound the same. They sound the same.
1: Yeah.
2: They sound the same. Because, I don't know.
1: And then there's the location thing, which is a lot of people from London. There's not much, like... I mean, it was nice to see Worker. He's from, like...
2: Leeds,
1: from, like,
2: right?
1: Like... I'm pretty sure that's close to Lake District. Cumbria. Yeah,
2: Cumbria. He's from Cumbria.
1: Lake District, which is like that's nice to see another guy who's like coming from like a completely different place. And he sounded completely different to everyone else. And it was great to see that because UK jazz definitely falls into the category of London
2: a lot of the time.
1: And there is not much like representation for other places around the UK.
0: And do you feel like that's just the perception? You know, when people think of UK jazz, they think of London, but actually there's lots of stuff going on outside of London.
2: Yeah, for sure. Definitely, yeah. I feel like the UK jazz thing in general right now is at a bit of a standstill where it's a bit like we had this thing like, you know, 10, 15 years ago or whatever with Nabaya and Ezra, and like nothing's really changed since then, to be honest. Like, as in the bands, like I can't, apart from you, got like Coto Alto, which he's done, like Liam's done something epic there. We had a regular and stuff like that, but apart from that, I'm like, you know, yeah. what new bands have come out of that like UK jazz bracket, which have like changed the game a bit, and it's a bit like, you know, okay, what's next basically?
0: Well, that's the next. That's what's next.
2: Yeah, I think we're in a point of just trying to separate from like the jazz scene like entirely. To be honest, we're kind of just because it's like as I'm saying, it's kind of become just a bit dead in the water, and we're trying to do something like a little bit different and kind of separate from that title, I guess. Right.
1: 100%.
0: I mean, you can see the kind of expansiveness in your choice of producer because on a great day in Newcastle, you had Geordie Greep, previously of Black Midi. Mm-hmm. What was it like working with Geordie?
1: Man, it was amazing, honestly, because we were all massive fans of him, and he's like made so many great records like that I used to listen to like when I was so young. Like, I remember finding Black Midi when I was like 15 in school and like becoming like kind of infatuated by the sound that they have. It's like honestly incredible. I never heard anything like it, and like having someone who's came from like completely different like entry into music like trying to help us with like our thing, which is I guess falls under technically the jazz fusion thing, but then kind of pushes it in a completely different direction. We learned like so much in terms of the recording process, the arranging process, and like everything completely revamped the record.
0: And had you worked with him before touring with Eddie Chacon, is that right?
1: Yeah, we toured with Eddie, but
2: unrelated to Geordie.
1: Unrelated to Geordie.
0: Okay,
1: yeah.
0: All right.
2: We met Geordie like 2 years ago through King, and then we did like a few shows with him like as a trio, and then we opened up for him on all of his UK tours. He's just like a really good pal of ours now. We worked with Eddie quite a bit before that, to be honest. We toured as Eddie's band 2.5 years ago.
0: How did that come into being? How did that happen?
2: Our manager Dan also manages Eddie. So we've been managed by Dan for like the past, Dan Gray, who for the past like
1: 4 years,
2: 3 or 4 years. Yeah, it's been a while.
0: So
2: he's been our
0: family.
2: Like hero for the, you know, forever really. And he managed Eddie, and we ended up touring with Eddie's as Eddie's band. Yeah, ages ago. And then what else did we do? We did
1: a gig at the ICA.
2: We did ICA.
1: ran.
0: Yeah, did we you went get to Monaco. Did you get to play with John Carroll Kirby at all?
1: No,
2: but I met John in LA like a few months ago.
0: Oh, wicked. Yeah, cool guy. He's one of my faves.
2: Yeah, he's cool.
0: Somebody else who's kind of pushing the boundaries of, you know, of instrumental music into different dimensions. Have you, back home in Newcastle, do you get the sense that you've turned people that might have been into rock music or indie music, you know, have you shown them the way? Are you the gateway?
2: It is happening. Like, definitely. I can feel it slowly happen. Like, is it that you can see, I was even just looking at like the Spotify idea and that, and then it's just like the kind of related bands are starting to change in terms of people who, just like people who are into rock are also listening to this as well, which is kind of like the hope we can kind of break that market, to be honest. That's the goal.
0: Are there mosh pits at your gigs?
1: Not yet. One day.
2: But I'd like to have
0: crowd surfing?
1: Not yet. So we're setting the groundwork.
2: A bit timid. I think especially in like the UK as well, people are just super timid, like in the crowds. Even when you're like, when you're in America and touring and stuff, it's just like such a different experience. Even like Europe, like Berlin and stuff like that, people kind of, whereas people here are a bit like, whoa.
1: I don't know, man, we'll break into it, you know. We'll see. It's only a matter of time.
0: What I loved about seeing you live, as well as the musicianship and everything and your sort of chemistry on stage, was the jokes. I couldn't remember the last time I'd seen a band just like cracking jokes and having a laugh. It was brilliant.
2: Yeah,
0: it was really
2: people
0: fun.
2: I feel like bands just take themselves too seriously. Yeah. Especially like in the UK jazz scene, if you like go to like 91 on a Friday night, everyone's like in shades and it's like pitch black outside and they're in like a cap and shades.
1: Yeah.
2: It's like, dudes, you know, like we're all having like fun here. Just definitely enjoy yourself, you know.
1: And if you take yourself seriously, that doesn't mean the music is portrayed the same way.
2: Yeah.
1: You know? Like, it's better to just like have fun and just do your thing on stage and then let them perceive the music as they perceive it.
2: Yeah. Like, well, we are having fun. Like, we're all like best friends.
1: Definitely,
2: like, there's no point like trying to act cool because it's just like, it's just funny as well, you know.
0: I guess there's a lot to be sort of serious about, isn't there, in terms of being, you know, a musician trying to make it. It seems quite tough out there.
1: It is tough, but you are like in the best position you could have ever been in your life. You're doing something which hopefully you enjoy, you know, rather than being sat at a desk like clocking in at 9, clocking out at 5, you know, doing the same thing repetitive every single day. We're very lucky to be in this position. So like, if we're not having fun on stage, we're doing ourselves a disservice
2: and the audience an injustice. Yeah. I feel like the audience have come to have fun and like to 100%. Enjoy themselves, to see some witches. Do you want a bit of banter and like a bit of fun?
1: Sure.
2: It's just like,
1: it's like,
2: you know,
1: a show. Yeah, yeah,
2: it's show, like, just... yeah, there's nothing worse than when you're like really looking forward to seeing a band and then you go and see them and they're like, they don't speak to the crowd for the whole show, or they like don't look, they just look like they're miserable. I've been to a few shows and I'll just be like he does like not want to be here. Yeah. Or it's something like that. It's just like, lame.
0: I agree. I think let's have a bit of show personship. You know, I remember those years of like, you know, you'd go and see Eddie Vedder maybe in the 90s from Pearl Jam, and then later Yanis from Foles. They'd be climbing up the side you know, I mean, health and safety and everything, but there was this kind of sense of anarchy, I suppose.
1: Definitely.
0: Like,
2: let's bring that back.
1: And that's something that Geordie's really, really good at. He's got this kind of like theatrical-esque performance kind of setup whenever he performs, and he's like kind of like improvising on stage with all the jokes and everything, and like, I don't know, it's just like something that when we've seen him perform, it's been like, why not bring it back? You can be a musician and an entertainer as
0: okay
1: well.
0: if money was no option and you could have any kind of set design and kind of really go for the showmanship, you know, I'm thinking like Slipknot's drummer in the kind of spinning around in the flames, like what would you have?
2: Stonehenge. Do you know the Stonehenge. That's what I'd go for, but I'd get full-size Stonehenge.
1: I'd get us in cocoons, like, what's that
2: latex for everyone.
1: What's that film called?
2: V-guitars.
1: Where they get in the cocoons, and it doesn't open. You know which film I'm talking about?
2: Yeah, that's Spinal Tap, that's what
1: Spinal
2: I was just
1: Tap.
2: Talking about,
1: oh,
2: you
1: yeah.
2: idiot.
1: There we go.
2: Yeah, the cocoons from Spinal Tap, that'd be jokes.
0: I mean, you know, we joke about Spinal Tap, but things do get quite Spinal Tap sometimes, you know.
2: I like it, it's awesome. That's the dream, let's do that.
0: What's it like on tour for you guys? You must have
2: hilarious.
0: A laugh.
2: It's great, yeah. I mean, me and King spent like 3 months consecutively touring from February till May, basically. We either with like different bands or with Nats, and it just, takes a toll on you, man. It's awesome, but it just gets crazy. Yeah. But with the Nats tour, it was awesome. We were like changing the set every night, just like until we kind of found the perfect set. every night of the UK tour, we just like slightly changed one thing and slightly changed. And then by the end, we just had this like awesome, perfect set from just like the experimentation of the week.
0: Mm, yeah, it was cool. You've got it tight. You've got it down now.
2: Yeah.
0: Just before we play a final tune, I suppose I would love to know, like, how did sort of working with all these different other working bands sort of lay the foundation for what you were doing as Nats?
1: I think they've influenced in separate ways. Like, I've talked a bit like about like the Geordie thing with like his influence with like the actual show itself, and then with Eddie, I remember we like he kind of wants a band to play in a really like restrained way, like super super quiet, because he's got quite a like a tender voice, and tender voice. He's got a very tender voice, yeah, and he wants to kind of, he needs to sit above the band. And I remember we did like a run of shows with him, and then we had a show in Newcastle. This was like 2 years ago, and it was one of the best shows we'd done in Newcastle, because we had like our like dynamic range had like grown so much from playing super quietly for like a run of shows, and then now we could finally like let loose, and like when we did play loud, it was really loud, and when we did play quiet, it was like super super quiet. It was great.
0: Oh, that's wicked. That's
2: I feel like whenever we go off and do separate things, like, we always come back with some sort of new idea or like new lust for the project, I guess, which is always exciting. Yeah. Tender and lust is the two terms we've just had.
1: It's
2: in the last 2 minutes.
1: Getting a bit sexual there, yeah.
0: Hey, look, that's the name. That's the name of the next record.
1: Tender and lust.
0: I think you've nailed it right there. It's the ballads record. What's next that you can tell us about for Nats? We've got some gigs coming up.
1: Yeah, we've got a headline show at Moth Club. Tickets are available on the 30th of October.
0: And wicked.
2: It's selling quick, so get them now.
1: Go now.
0: Right. Okay. That's such a long time away, isn't it? It's like, I don't know what I'm going to be thinking about in October. But okay, amazing.
2: Yeah, we've got good little festival season. Yeah.
0: You're doing We Out Here.
2: Supreme, stuff like that.
0: Is it going to be your first We Out Here festival?
1: No.
2: No, we did it about 3 years ago.
0: Wicked. Okay, that's going to be fun to return now.
2: Yeah. I've been every year just not playing, just
1: hanging out. Yeah.
0: Yeah. Have you got any tips for festival season?
1: Come prepared, I guess. Know who you're going
2: to
1: see.
2: Yeah. I'm trying to think of something funny to say, but
0: look, guys, thanks so much for coming
2: into the show and
0: for telling us about this wicked record. I love it. I love the record. I love that you've sampled an interview from Miners. Is it the Durham Miners?
2: That's the words for the... I took the words from that for the like last song, Farewell Johnny Miner, at the start. Yeah,
0: it's brilliant. Yeah, it's a really special record.
2: Thank you very much.
0: And thank you so much for coming in and chatting about it.
2: Absolute pleasure.
0: Yeah, I can't wait to see you in October at Moth
2: Club. Yeah, nice. Thank you.
0: All right, this is The Lad's Choice. This is Carpet Doctor featuring Geordie Greep.
3: Let me tell you a story. The convict who gets sent down. He'd made some mistakes, but he had a hard life. He gets out and vows never to come back. Sets up a successful business and rejoins society. But he feels like he's never accepted the same. This is the story of the Carpet Doctor.

what does it matter? Out there will I be butterfly or caterpillar? Distaste on all faces mutter as I wander by. I'm either caterpillar, mother butterfly.

What a way to end the show. That was Nats. The unmistakable sound of Newcastle. So wonderful to chat to them and have them in the studio. I really hope you've enjoyed the show. It's, you know, there's been ups and downs. We've made it through. We've managed not to melt. And I'm really looking forward to the week ahead. So, yeah, thanks to my guests, Martin and Nats, for joining me. I'm going to be back in 2 weeks' time on June the 6th. I've got the wonderful author Jesse Bernard coming to talk to me about his book Escaping Babylon and maybe some other surprises too. I'm going to end on this little percussive banger from Mike Key. The track's called Banana Moon, which I really love. You know I love an evocative title. I played this on Saturday at Grow with Auntie Flo and it went down a treat. Rough Doug, wonderful Rough Doug, is putting it out on his label. Enjoy everyone. Have a great day in the sun. Stay cool.

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Good afternoon. I'm Khurshed Hammy. I'll be with you for the next 2 hours playing jazz, soul, funk, stuff from around the world. This is the excellent Brian Bennett with Solstice. Enjoy.

Kuya Kuroda and Jose James, a cover of one of the most perfect songs in the world, Roy Ayres' Everybody Loves the Sunshine. Before that we had The Magic Radish, Greg Foat, Josie, Steely Dan, from the album Arja, and before that Donald Fagen, Green Flower Street. I actually just like the backing vocals on that one. Just find them quite funny. Next up, however, go into a bit of a jazz R&B thing. Start off with The Mage from the album of the same name by Greg Foat.

I sure thought I was happy went away. Putting you down was tearing me up. That's the reason I'm calling you home to say. Everybody's gonna tell me I'm a dancing man. I really, truly, truly.

There we go. Curtis Mayfield, Here But I'm Gone, from his, I think his last album, New World Order. Just really cool R&B. Before that, we had Isaac Hayes with Do Your Thing, from I think the Shaft soundtrack. Before that, Bird's Lament, Moondog. And then the excellent Lambert Hendrickson Roth with Come On Home. Like, the jazziest jazz you can really do. Just excellent. This is D'Angelo, Betray My Heart, from the album Black Messiah. It's very good.

There we go. The very chilled, very cool Mark Ribot and his band Los Cubanos. They played this album in its entirety last November at Cadogan Hall, but unfortunately I had a work commitment. Also famous for being Tom Waits' guitarist and playing in the Lounge Lizards. Very cool. Before that we had the amazing Lambert Hendrickson Ross with Moanin'. Next up, however, the incredible Maryam Saleh with Nu Al Hammam. Enjoy.

somewhere between trip hop and jazz, Melanie DiBiaseo from the album Lilies, Your Freedom Is the End of Me. Before that, Mark Ribot again with, I may have difficulty pronouncing this, Aqui Como Ala. And before that, Al Mathreen with Longer 79. Next up, however, let's try a little bit of Sade.

There we go. A particular favourite of mine, Roger Webb, featuring Duncan Lamont on sax. Smoke Rings. Very cool. Unfortunately, we've come to the end of the show. Thank you very much for listening. I've been Khurshed Hammy. I'll be with you next Tuesday, 12 till 2. And we'll end with a little Brazilian music. This is Bexiga 70. 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
1: I just do it any way you wanna. 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

0: 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Anyway, you want now, get up, get down, just DJ. If you, want
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There's not a problem that I can't fix, cause I can do it in the mix. Cause I can do it in the mix. In the mix. In the mix. In the mix. In the mix. In the mix. In the mix. In the mix. In the mix. In the mix. In the mix. In the mix. In the mix.

Oui. Mais...

from them. They're massing against us. They've been threatening for weeks, but I never thought they'd try to come. They're storming the palace.

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0: this way. 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
1: Welcome along.
0: Just try.
1: To Divine Discotheque, right here on Soho Radio. I'm your host, DJ Greg Belson. Guiding you through the next 2 hours.
0: Keep on fighting.
1: Let's keep things chill.
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1: Kicking things off, Boogie Wrexeltoft.
0: Try. Just try.
1: Stay with us for the next 2 hours.
0: Just try.
1: Divine Discotheque.
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0: tuned to Divine Discotheque right here on Soho Radio. Classic beats courtesy of DJ Shadow. Heading to the London label Renegade from 1995 on the Shogun EP, Latin Nights.
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the streets of London. Shogun. Heading out to the home counties. And that gentleman of leisure, J-Dell. And the Ultimate Dilemma label, The Sure Shot. Keep it locked. Keeping the chill. Keep it flowing. Soho Radio.

You're in tune to Divine Discotheque. Keeping things on the down low. Musically chill. Going to take a trip to Brazil. Joining us, Marcus Vale and Parabens. Stay with us right here, Soho Radio.

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0: With a special message to all those in the UK. Cool down.
1: I want you to cool down. Slow up, you're always running around. Well, you don't have to.
0: Straight on with the sounds of Zeb. And a suggestion on how to do so.
1: What?
0: Swimming pool.
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1: Nothing about it. Cool.

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Love and War. This is the Divine Discotheque. 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

stretching back to 2003, playing for the City in extra time. 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

Killer remix, courtesy of Spiritual South. A Bossa Electrica. Bella Azul. This has been Divine Discotheque. I've been your host, DJ Greg Belson. Until next week, we're signing off. Leaving you with Pepe Braddock, Burning Hot. 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

Hello, everyone. You are listening to Soho Radio, and I'm your host for the next 2 hours, Janie Jones. Well, we've been blessed with some beautiful weather today after a pour down of rain and tropical extravaganza, I suppose. Just want to say a few things about the show today. I'll start with a classic Colombian cumbia and tropical sounds before moving into psychedelic chicha of Peru. From there, we'll explore a bit of Afro-Cuban rhythms, salsa, descarga, before moving into some contemporary releases. And there is much, much more. Today, I have very special guests. I'll be joined by Las Chanches, a new project bringing a fresh take on chicha and cumbia. Drawing on members' diverse musical and cultural backgrounds, they'll be performing live in the studio later in the show, so do stay tuned. And for now, just more beautiful sunshine tracks.

For those of you just tuning in, I'm Janie Jones and you are listening to Soho Radio. I hope you're enjoying all of the sunshine tunes and having the time of your life right now, wherever you are tuning in from. Just to remind you, we have very special guests here today with me, Las Chanchas. They will be bringing you the best of Amazonian rainforest, chicha, cumbia, and much, much more. So do stay tuned because they will be playing live and then we'll have a little chit-chat, a little bit of an interview. But anyways, I'm not going to be killing the song anymore, so enjoy the show.

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And as promised earlier, please put your hands together and home or whatever you are for Las Chanchas.

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We are Las Chanchas. And the previous song was Fabula Española.

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The previous one was Nidito de Amor. And the next one is Yawar.

And the last song from our upcoming EP, The Latin Affair, is International Love.

0: Thank you.
1: Thank you very much. And this was the presentation of our upcoming album, The Latin Affair. These are songs that we have been recording during the past year. And now we're going to play some covers that have been influencing us since the beginning. The first one is El Llanto de Yacuruna.

0: Wow, it was intense.
1: The next one is Amor Andino by Los Destellos de Enrique Delgado.

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0: Thank you.
1: Wow. Well, thank you so much. This was Las Chanchas coming live from Soho Radio. And can I just say, can't hear you all guys at home screaming, but I can feel that you screaming because, yes, they're absolutely incredible. We're going to take a quick five to let the guys chill out, maybe, you know, have a drink, sip of water, whatever they like. And we'll be back with you in a couple moments. Just to remind you, you are listening to Soho Radio, and I'm your host, Danny Jones, and you've just listened

0: Welcome back, everyone. I hope you didn't miss us too much. I know we've taken a little bit of an extended break. It's just been too much excitement, you know. Anyways, I just want to introduce Les Chantas to all of your listeners. Hey, guys.
1: Hello, hello.
0: How you doing?
1: Good, good. Very excited.
0: Would you like to introduce yourselves to our listeners?
1: My name is Jan. I'm the drummer.
2: Hello, my name is Franco, and I play bass.
3: Hi there, my name is Pierre, and I play guitar.
0: Well, thank you so much. First of all, I just want to say you're absolutely incredible. You've taken me away. I've had loads of bands here, and all of my bands have been here. Absolutely incredible people, incredible musicians. But you guys have really taken me away. You know, it's very rare to hear these days, especially with chicha, salsa, and cumbia being reinvented, but still taken aback, you know. And I think you've done just that. You know, your rhythm, your sound is just...
1: Oh, cheers, cheers.
0: Thank astonishing.
1: You. That's
0: what
1: we tried.
0: Thank you so much.
2: Thank you very much. Thank you.
0: So please do tell me a little bit about yourselves, because I know you've started the band quite recently, 2025. Is that correct?
1: Yep. Yeah, these guys actually met first. We met first, right?
2: Yeah, we met in Edinburgh.
1: Yeah, we met in Edinburgh. We played in different bands, and we only saw each other like in a few parties, but we never talked like properly. And then he moved to London, and that's where you guys met, right?
2: Yeah. I met Pierre a few days after I moved to London, because I came here to this city with the idea of forming a cumbia band, a chicha band. And then as soon as I arrived, I started posting on Facebook groups to looking for musicians, and I had the luck to meet Pierre.
3: Yeah, my friends just tagged me in that post, and yeah, we started this actually. It's quite funny because the very first time that we met each other, actually we decided everything, maybe the style and also the name of the band. So I think that we understood what we wanted since the beginning. Yeah,
1: and I moved here to London calling Franco, and I was like, hey, do you know anyone I can stay with, anyone that has a flat or something? And he was like, oh, not really, but I want to start a band. And I was like, all right, yeah, that's it. And he started sending me videos, and I was like, yeah, let's meet up. And then we met the three of us.
2: Yeah. I mean, to be fair, it's really difficult to find a musician like Jan. He's the best in one of the best three drummers I ever met, and I took him in the moment where he was not busy, which was actually because Pierre and I tried to make a band before, but the project didn't last. The musicians were not really up to play as much as we wanted to play, so we met a couple of times. We had a couple of rehearsals. It didn't work out. And then I was a little bit sad, to be honest. When Jan moved to London, I thought before sending him a text, this is the last try. If it works, it works. If it doesn't work, I have to find an honest job and stop stealing music.
1: Yeah, I remember he was like, I'm gonna like stop everything. I'm just like desperate to play music right now. And I was like, oh man, I'm in the same place. And he was like, yeah, let's do it. Let's make it happen then. So that's where we started.
2: So it's nice, it came out quite nicely, because the three of us understand each other. We really know what to do, not to make a song work, not to put the ego on top of it. And it's like a band for the people to enjoy, and ourselves. It's not to see who plays better.
0: Well, I'm really glad you guys met, because when you play, it doesn't sound like a three people band. Your sound is so much deeper and greater than just that. And obviously Jan is an incredible percussionist and a drummer, and you're incredible bassist and you're incredible guitarist, and together it all makes sense. So I'm really happy it all worked out. And I'm still not sure if Jan managed to find a place to stay when he was moving to London, but at least, you know, at least we're here now. So tell me about your inspirations, your backgrounds, like why did you decide to play chicha? I mean, I know recently, especially in the UK, chicha, cumbia, salsa, all of a sudden there has been like a big wave, you know, in interest in this. And there's been loads of incredible bands. But you sparked out of nowhere. And I remember I was actually doing a radio show and I was hosting a night that night. And that same day, I saw an Instagram ad post about you guys. You were playing in London. And I was like, oh, damn it. I can't see you because I, like, you know, looked at your Instagram. I was like, oh, these guys look incredible. And I didn't even know that you were from London, you know. So I'm really glad that you are. And anyways, I'm chatting too much. But back to the question, your inspirations and what made you stop the band and continue the band?
2: Well, my main inspiration is having a good party and good time with the guys and playing the music. I mean, I just like to play and what's also involved with playing, like the people you meet. And having fun with my friends is my main inspiration. And also musically, I don't know, Los Mirlos and Lalom. Right now, from Los Angeles.
1: Yeah.
2: And that's it.
1: For me, it was like, I always listened to rock, pop, and I was more like into other genres. I never really touched that till I started playing in a band in Edinburgh. It was like folklore, Latin folklore, or something like that. And I met a guy, jazz player, that was amazing, a jazz bass player from Chile. His name is Felipe Troncoso. And he was like, you have to play this song. And he showed me La Danza de los Mirlos. And of course, I knew it because I'm from Peru. And all of these songs are played all the time, like everywhere in Peru, in the bus, in the supermarket and everything. So I knew it. And I started getting more into it, like bit by bit. And as soon as I started playing with this band, they were like showing me songs and stuff. And when I moved to London, this guy was the one that was saying all the time, like, you have to listen to this song. You have to listen to this band. This is where it comes from. And I was like, all right, now it makes sense. And
3: yeah, actually, I used to live in Spain for almost all my life. Actually, I'm also Peruvian, but since I'm living in London, I felt more Peruvian, if you know what I mean. So I start to make my own research in Peruvian music, and I discover truly hidden gems. Yeah, there are such a good music from 60s and 70s. In Peru, in the Andean part, I mean, Ecuador, Bolivia, Peru, Argentina also. Mm. So I used to play Brazilian music in the past. And yeah, I just tried to put all through this way. And I had Franco, actually, because he's the strict guy in here. But it was actually what I need to, yeah, to put all together and just to show of the best that we can do, you know.
0: He's the Paul McCartney of La Chance.
1: Yes, exactly. He's the one that keeps us going.
0: But what amazes me about you guys is you are relatively fresh bent. You only started in 2025, but you've been gigging so much, you know, and it's so rare. Yeah. Every time since I've seen you going live for the first time at Grow in Hackney a few months ago, and I've been dancing all night. I was so sweaty. It's been one of my favorite nights in my life, and you know, it's been beautiful. But my question is, when are you going to record an album? Because playing live is incredible. Not everyone can do it. Some people, you know, maybe like on a distant little hut somewhere, want to have a little bit of chicha, you know, in cumbia. Do you have any plans?
1: I was recording lots of stuff, like a few songs. We currently have 5 songs that are going into an album in the future. It was part of my uni project. I'm studying audio engineering. And yeah, we were going to add some other covers and stuff, chatting and discussing like how much we have to pay for the rights to you know, charge for this music. We realized that it was better to just release all the originals. And that's going to take like so more recording. So we're kind of delaying the dates and delaying more and then kind of like rescheduling and everything. But it's coming. At some point we're going to announce it. And yeah, we got some stuff recorded already. You've heard some of them. And it's going to be a good big time and a good big party once we announce the date.
0: Well, I cannot wait, and it's great news. And for all of you who live in London, to anyone who's listening right now, I am very happy to announce that Las Chanchas are going to be performing here in London this week in Flamingo Club Soho. It's a beautiful little space. used to be a very beautiful and incredible historic jazz club, now reinvented with more incredible stuff. And you can still buy some tickets. And there are still some tables going on for sale. All you have to do is type in either Flamingo Club Soho on Dice or Las Chanchas on Dice, and you will find it. Tickets are £10 plus a very small fee, I think, whatever Dice charges. But anyways, guys, I would love to stay and chat with you all night, but I just want to hear more of your music because, you know, it's incredible. And thank you for being here. And
1: oh, thank you for having us.
3: Thank you for having us.
0: This
1: was fun.
0: I cannot wait to see your album come out and the big party.
1: Yes, you're invited for sure.
0: Well, thank you so much. Anyways, I'm going to close this evening with a couple more tracks and I'll see you all next month. Actually, no, 2 weeks. Sorry, my schedule changed. Anyways, I'm Janie Jones and you're listening to Soho Radio and you've been listening to Las Chanchas Live. Have a good evening.

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1: Hi, right. Hello everyone.
0: It's Sam and I. It's my show, my last show for, it's not my show, it's my last show.
1: It's your show now, Harry.
0: It's my last show for a couple of months, going to be away. So I thought I'd start with some sort of mournful, slow numbers
1: get people in the mood for my solo shows. Yeah.
0: Sam's going to be doing some tributes to me.
1: Yeah, sad ballads, funeral dirges.
0: Yeah. It's actually not going to be that. It's quite exciting. We got Hooson and Johnson on the show next month. So
1: yeah, that was a bit. Yeah. It is really good. Please keep listening.
0: Yeah. They're going to be coming in for a chat and a guest mix. And, well, we'll see after that. But yeah.
1: Yeah. Plans in the making.
0: Yeah. We opened with... a guy called John Haycock, thanks to Jason Boardman for sending that over. That track was called Nayama. Some beautiful Cora playing. Believe that's out now to go and buy. New music. And also that last track you heard was Jowby. Thanks to Ollie Reeves for sending that through. A beautiful track called A Sound Heart. That is the fourth single taken from the band's sophomore album, A Sound Heart. That came out on the 30th of August, so a few days ago. And then the full album's going to come out on the 6th of September. Lovely stuff.
1: Yeah, great band.
0: Going to keep it quite chill now. This is one of my favourite sort of slow, smooth numbers. Nino Ferrer, you know this? Moses. Yeah.
1: What's that song? Mint Juleps. He's got a song called Mint Juleps.
0: Same record, great record.
1: Yeah. That's a great tune.
0: But yeah, the whole album's good actually. But yeah, this track's called Moses. Check it out.

0: All right, that was Leonard Cohen, of course. Hey, that's no way to say goodbye. I played that because I'm going to Greece on holiday next week, and I'm going to Hydra, which I don't know if you've seen, Harry, the So Long, Marianne documentary.
1: No.
0: Really amazing. Recommend it. But it's about Leonard Cohen living on Hydra. Mm. So, which isn't completely why I'm going there, but it has factored into the choice of the millions of Greek islands you can go to on holiday. So I've just been listening to a lot of Leonard Cohen. I thought I'd play some.
1: Nice. When did he live there?
0: Like pre-fame.
1: Oh, right.
0: It's like 1960, 61. He's just sort of like this kind of beatnik guy from Canada, and he just buggers off to Europe, basically, and like lives a very simple life on a Greek island, meets this beautiful Swedish woman, Marianne, who becomes his muse.
1: Right. Because I was in Antibes. Briefly last week, and that's where like Hemingway and all those guys went.
0: So. Yeah, I think it's a similar vibe.
1: Yeah,
0: just get out of North America and
1: makes a lot of sense.
0: Yeah, sounds great to me. Anyway, so that was Leonard Cohen, of course. And before that, we had some brand new music. That was a song called "Chasing Light" by Henry Parker and David Ian Roberts. That is off. It's a title track off their new album, which is coming out later this year. Duo kind of folk guitar instrumental record. Really good. We've played Henry on the show before. He's an amazing guitarist and really looking forward to that record. So, yeah, that's Chasing Light, title track.
1: Exclusive?
0: TBC, actually.
1: Okay. No, can't confirm.
0: Yeah, can't confirm. Henry, get in touch if that was an exclusive and we'll put it on the Instagram comments. It might have been. He did say at one point it might be, but anyway, I don't know. Going to play some more new music now. This is by a band called SML. This is a track called Search Bar Hi-Hat off their sort of self-titled album, Small, Medium, Large.

0: Van Morrison satisfied in a bit of a Van the Man phase at the moment, and that's just that's just one of his great ones.
1: He's good.
0: Bit of a lost one, but a great one nonetheless.
1: Whole record's really good.
0: It is.
1: Common One, really good.
0: Is that the name?
1: Yeah.
0: Common One.
1: Like, nice. I wouldn't say lost, but in that kind of like, you know, cheap 80s albums that from aging rocker that are normally ignored, and that whole record is fantastic.
0: Nice. Definitely check that out. New music, took a couple of tracks before that. Just before Van the Man, you heard a track from the band, I think it's Mork, it's with one of those umlauts over the O, out on the amazing Albert's Favourites label. The track is called Only Mine. I think an amazing track. I mean, yeah, the kind of the notes that we have here say like that kind of ending, the funky ending is kind of yacht rock and Blue Eyed Soul, which, you know, yeah
1: that fits.
0: But also, like, I mean, we were saying in the studio, like Thundercat, like, you know, lots of different stuff,
1: bit of Roy Ayres,
0: yeah, like it's I think that's great. So yeah, go check that out on Albert's Favourites. That's out now. And then prior to that, we had Dave Guy with Still Standing. Dave Guy is the trumpeter with The Roots and Black Thought and, you know, Jimmy Fallon. So
1: wonder how high that is on his CV.
0: So that's out now, I think, as well on Big Crown Records.
1: Nice. Okay, I'm gonna play another sort of funky-ish Brazilian tune now, and then probably completely switch it up. So this is Teo Azevedo with Va Pintar Macacao. I hope I've said that right.

0: Yes, that's the mighty Seafeel, back with their first new music in 11 years, I think. That's a track called Multifolds off their new Everything Squared EP, out now, came out last Friday on Warp Records. Saw them last week at Cafe Oto. Amazing, what a band. Really exciting to have them back, and also not just doing the kind of nostalgic thing like some other bands, mentioning no names, but out there gigging, making amazing new music. So yeah, shout out to Seafeel, they're brilliant. And before that, also new, two of my favourite artists combining, Holy Tongue meets Shackleton. That was The Merciful Lake, off The Psychic Joy of Now, their new album, which is amazing. So really recommend listening to that, Holy Tongue meets Shackleton. Yeah. Lots of new music this week. It's been nice for like
1: pretty much wall to wall.
0: Yeah, it's good, isn't it? It's exciting stuff.
1: Yeah, I'm not going to play any for a while. So
0: that's, I got fine. A couple more
1: for
0: later.
1: Fans of old music. This is for you.
0: I reckon we got some of them.
1: Yeah, this is Perdido and El Universo by a band called Falcons. Yeah, it's just wicked. Check this out.

0: All right, that was the advisory circle. Now ends the beginning. I guess you'd put that in the chug category.
1: Yeah, it's kind of chuggy. It's like light chug.
0: Light chug. That was a bit of a light chug section, actually, because prior to that was, well, it's ultimately it's Pink Floyd and that brilliant bit from Echoes that everyone loves, but this guy called Cap Chiz, K-A-P-C-H-I-Z, has done a dub edit of it, and it's wicked.
1: Yeah, it's good.
0: Very good edit. And prior to that, Falcons, Perdido and El Universo. I think that's getting a reissue soon from our friends at Be With.
1: Oh, yeah?
0: Yeah.
1: That's good, because that one's like several hundred pounds on Discogs.
0: Yeah. I mean, I'm going to get it. So thanks to Be With. I think it's that one. But a great record nonetheless. That one's for our friend Mark's cat, Jacob.
1: Oh.
0: Yeah.
1: Hi, Mark, if you're listening, and Phoebe. That's good that we had a little light section there, because I think I'm going to call this section Heavy Chug.
0: Okay, nice. Great.
1: We don't plan this stuff. It just happens like this. This is, newish. This came out in May. This is a guy called Autumns. He put out this album called Dyslexia Sound Source, which is great. If you like kind of modern take on sort of digital dub, but meets kind of, I don't know what you'd call it, sort of post-punky dance type vibes. Anyway, it's absolutely fantastic. This is a track called Digital Swing by Autumns.

0: That was... What was that, Harry?
1: That was a monster chug session.
0: Yeah. It was quite chuggy. It's sort of... I quite like on our radio shows how things just sort of fall into...
1: Organically fall.
0: Yeah, we did. So, reveal behind the scenes here, but Harry and I don't actually confer about what we're going to play, apart from some of the new releases or whatever. So, it's just quite nice when it sort of falls into a little set like that.
1: Yeah. It sort of feels like an extended DJ set or something.
0: Yeah.
1: But yeah, I guess we've both been getting more into that kind of world a bit more. And yeah, it was nice to chug it up for a while. That last one was The New Composers with Yastreb Ya Chaika. And before that, just this amazing little track called... the artist's name is Paul Atreides, who's obviously the guy from Dune, and it's called Arrakis Walk, so it's a lot of like Dune based
0: always got time for that
1: stuff. Yeah, it's just so good. I love that. And before that, Wallace with Masala. That was actually on a recent Richard Senn mix, in which he also included Hooson and Johnson that we put out. He's kind of like the sort of godfather of chug, I guess.
0: Yeah, pretty chuggy guy.
1: That was those three.
0: Yeah, and then before that we had the new single from Brian Ferry, which is also very chuggy because he's been working with Trent Reznor, which is amazing. That's called Star. It's like a one-off single, which is a bit annoying. There's no further record coming, but... yeah, great little single. Well done, Brian. Love that guy. And before that, Cabaret Voltaire. Some classic chug. Gonna switch up the vibe a little bit again here. Gonna play some prog rock, as we're known to. This is King Crimson with Discipline.

0: Yes. This is Ambient Juice, Hooson and Johnson, the new one from us. You're listening to None More Records on Soho Radio. This tune is out now. Rest of the EP comes out in next week. None More Rollers Volume 1. Looking forward to that. This is pretty much it for us this week. I'm going to play one more tune, post all the track lists and everything else up on Instagram and all the usual stuff. Back next month. No Harry next month, as we said. Tears flowing down my face. But we will have Hooson and Johnson in the mix and a bit of a chat with them. So that's exciting.
1: Much more exciting, I'd
0: say. That's harsh. People are going to miss you.
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3: Hey, it's 10 o'clock in London, in Soho. My name is James and this is the Soho Garage Show. We've got some really good stuff today, beginning with this song. It's called Bagpipe Blues. See you in a few songs' time.

Ha ha ha. That is the Beta Band and Inner Meet Me. And before that, we had Greg Foat, who used to do, I think he still does stuff on Sly Radio. And then before that, Tess Parks and Bagpipe Blues. Welcome to the show, my June edition of the Sly Garage Show. My name is James. I've been doing this show since 2014, a long, long time. What have we got in today? We've got some new stuff, some old stuff. I've got a guest mix by Jared Swilly of the Black Lips. He did a mix for us back in April of last year. And, well, it's so good. I'm going to play it again. I've been listening to it non-stop. It's great. Next up, The Coral. I have a new album out. It's called 288. It's really good. This is the second song from the album. Here we go.

Higher Than the Sun by Primal Scream. And before that, Andy Bell, not from Erasure, but of Ride, Love Comes in Waves. And before that, new one from The Coral. If you've just started listening, this show is called The Soho Garage Show. I'll be here till midnight. My name's James. You can get me on Twitter or Instagram, just at James Maynell. You can search for me on there. I got a couple of requests now from my most loyal listener of all, Mr. Thomas Rose, Pale Saints, what a song this is, Sight of You, and then a Ride one afterwards. So thanks, Tom, as always, for your requests. Take it away, Pale Saints.

I'm a big Ride fan, and I'm sure, well, I know Tom is and other people. Wow, that was the Nowhere album. I actually shoplifted that when I was about 15 from a record shop called R Price in South London. The CD size fitted in an English school blazer inside pocket, the exact same size. It was really, really handy. So, yeah, that's great. What's next? The Pale Saints. I was looking at the artwork and it reminded me about the label 4AD, which the Pale Saints were on. And also I've realized I've played mostly sort of geezers in bands, men music. So we're going to have three 4AD artists, all female, and starting with Kristin Hirsch, who, you know, at the risk of name dropping like Guy Garvey on Six Music, she's been on the show. She's been on the show a few times. She came into the studio and did a live to vinyl session once. Anyway, Kristin Hirsch is a massive talent, and this song is called Your Ghost. Bye.

I really like that album. It's a 1992 album called Hey Babe by Juliana Hatfield, and she's done so much. She's actually did a really good album of Olivia Newton-John covers a couple of years ago. I recommend look it up. And she's, I don't know, she's great. I love her. And before that, Belly, Low Red Moon from the first album, just Belly. And then before that, Christian Hirsch. It is almost half time. As I mentioned before, Jared Swilly of the Black Lips made me a really, really lovely playlist. And I played it on the show over a year and a half ago or something. But it's really, really good. And I've been listening to it the last couple of weeks, almost nonstop. So I'm going to play it again. It's full of country. It's full of sort of garage rock. Some real gems in there. And also, I'm just going to play it for the rest of the show. And I'm going to say goodbye now. I'm next back on Tuesday, July the 14th, which is Bastille Day in France. So I'm going to play some French music at 10 p.m. London time on Soho Radio. But thanks for listening. Thanks for the requests. Send me more requests, everyone, please. Enjoy the rest of the week. Bye-bye.

The story is about an ex-truck driver being named John James Wall before his friends blackballed him and nicknamed him Pinball. I gathered this story from a truck stop in Gallipolis, Ohio, when this old fella, I'd say 70 years old, asked me to buy him a strong cup of coffee and a piece of good apple pie. I bought the coffee and the pie for the old fella, and I'm awful glad I did, because he winked his eye and smiled and says, my, my. Then I noticed in a few minutes with trembling hands, he pushed a part of his pie and coffee back and looked at me with tears running down his poor old weather-beaten cheek, and this is what he said.

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Oh, Lord, if I could live my life over. And then he fell dead. They tell me John is a clean-cut young man at the age of 19, but now he's in his grave, a victim of a big old truck and a

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happened yesterday. 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Lost another.

0: That was beautiful. And welcome to the Last Dance Show with myself, Joe. I am very excited to say I have Zephania with me in the room, which has been a long time since that's happened.
1: Hi, hello. I'm here. yeah, thanks. It's really exciting to be doing the Last Dance with you again, Joe, in the flesh. Yeah. I've just come back from Australia, so it's nice to be kicking my time off this summer that we're having already. It's hot. doing the radio. And yeah, should I talk about the first track so we just listening to? So that first one I would like to dedicate actually to my lovely brother-in-law George, who sent it to me on my birthday the other week. It's by Beautiful People and the track is called I Got Rhythm Club Mix. And the birds that we're still currently listening to is from a song called Julieta by Smoke City. It's interlude number 2. That's from their first album called Flying Away. Released nearly 30 years ago, which is pretty crazy. Yeah.
0: And also, I should say, I think we're going for, even by Last Dance standards, a good bit of switching up between genres today. We're challenging ourselves. Let's see how it goes. Where are we going next, Eve?
1: Somewhere completely different. It is Deftones.

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We go gardener to cutting for springtime. A soccer coach in a chest full of bribe money and a taxi for Adam, the combine day. 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It's coming clear and convenient, like a call to prayer right before dinner, or a piece of tape that

0: Wowee. That was Mercy by Carrie. That came out at the beginning of this month. I am loving all of the singles they've been putting out recently. There's a really beautiful one that came out earlier, the big start of this year, I think, called Hibiscus.
1: Hibiscus.
0: Yeah, I don't know why I said hibiscus. I've been in Australia too long, I think. It's this over. Hibiscus. Hibiscuit.
1: And then
0: wait, what do you have before that, Joe?
1: Before that, we had a very short bit of Choral by the Ligeti. Is it orchestra or Ligeti Symphony? I don't know. Anna Meredith.
0: One of those big groups of people playing music together.
1: But yeah, really fantastic and fairly intense track. But we just had a little snippet of it, one I've played before, and a fantastic one. And before that, we had Something Green by Photocam, which is from an album called Matt in the Garden. I played a track from this on the last show, which came out in February this year. So next, we're going to keep things moving along. Where are we going?
0: We are going to listen to Nico Lindsay with Oh Yeah.

0: So this just playing out now is Dub With A Difference by Harry Mudie, from the 1976 album Harry Mudie Meet King Tubby and Dub Conference. What a conference that must have been. Meeting of minds. And where are we going to go next, Eve?
1: We have a song called Waste Your Time by S Product. I feel like speaking to all of the things that I'm listening to at the moment, and I was just chatting about this with Joe, trying to think of the words to describe it.
0: I was no help.
1: I feel like this is more polished than what I'm about to describe to you, but I'm talking really gritty, raw, synthy things that sound kind of angry and very, I don't know, what's the word? Just like quite relentless, maybe. I feel like I've just been listening to loads of that, like Vanessa Worm. I've definitely played that on the show before. Girl Pusher. I don't know if I've actually played any Girl Pusher on the show. Maybe I have. It's a bit scary. And I like that. So we'll listen to this S-Product track now, Waste Your Time.

0: That last track was The Rhythm of the Saints by Paul Simon. Really enjoyed listening to that, and also enjoyed it coming from the Stan Tracy Quartet track before, Starless Bible Black, which is a beautiful classic from 1965. Some lovely UK jazz.
1: And two beautiful tracks there, yeah. Joe. Lovely selection.
0: Nice and mellow. After a bit of hectic, we've calmed it down.
1: A little bit of dissonance, perhaps.
0: What was the track before that, Stan Tracy one? I don't know if we ran through that, or perhaps even the one before that, too.
1: Yeah, no. So we had, yeah, two tracks before that. We had Marco Bernardi, The Light Blessing. I'm started reading Paul Simon, I guess, somehow. There's no blessing in that either. Where are the blessings coming from? Just talk about saints.
0: You're blessed.
1: The Light Beside the Hall. Yeah, and then that, yeah, before that we had LFT with Beis Mich. I feel like you, that was a good selection of the grit that I was talking about before. Wouldn't you say so, Joe?
0: I would absolutely say so. And we obviously had to balance it out with some nice mellowness. I think we achieved that. Let's see if we can continue some nice balance for the rest of the show. Next, we are going to play Pebbles by Brick Nasty.

0: thoroughly enjoyed listening to that again. That was I Keep Forgetting by Chuck Jackson. That's a great name as well, isn't it? Chuck Jackson.
1: Chuck Jackson.
0: Before that, what did we have?
1: We had Anicia Kim and Tony Seltzer, Long Four.
0: Again, good names.
1: Long Four. Good names. It's a brilliant album, actually, I was listening to. I'm trying to remember the name of the album now. I'm trying to rapidly find it on my
0: and
1: list.
0: Long Four, we should say, is the word long and then the number four.
1: Yeah,
0: searching
1: long
0: for it.
1: Number four. I think it could be called Purity, and it is. And I remembered it's got an epic album cover that was released some point last year. And then before that, we had a classic Jockstrap track, Greatest Hits. I've been listening to that a lot. It's been that album, Jockstrap, I Love You, Jennifer B, has been just absolutely on repeat for me. I'm having a double summer because I'm really special. So it was on repeat all summer, and it will be all this summer too in the Northern Hemisphere. Yeah. What's next? It's another one of yours, isn't it?
0: This fantastic new Tara Clarkin Trio track called Somewhere Good. I played another track from the new album, which is coming out on the 5th of June. The album is also called Somewhere Good. And yeah, they're both great, these first two singles. I'm very confident the rest of the album is going to be great. So let's play it and have a listen.